Violinist Nemanja Radulovic and a group called The Devil's Trill with their rendition of the Toccata and Fugue in D minor by Johann Sebastian Bach. I'm Aaron Kane. It's great to be with you. American composer Steve Reich is 90 years old as of today, and I feel very fortunate that he happens to reach this milestone on the same day I'm usually here as your host. I know it's not about me, it's about the music, but I confess, I am a fan. I know that the aim is to curate a wide variety of music for you to enjoy, not for hosts to just play favorites. But today, I get to play some of my favorites by Steve Reich, starting with one of the first pieces of music I heard that he wrote. Here is guitarist Sean Sheba playing along with 12 pre-recorded tracks of himself, 13 electric guitars in all, creating a mesmerizing wire choir. Electric Counterpoint by Steve Reich.

0: Fans of jazz guitarist Pat Metheny might know that he was the first one to play that piece. Back in 1987, it was commissioned for him. Since then, there have been multiple versions, some of them for ensembles of live guitars instead of recorded guitars, sometimes even for percussion ensembles. That was Sean Sheba, performing with 12 pre-recorded versions of himself, Electric Counterpoint by Steve Reich.
1: On this week's State of the Art, to mark the upcoming World Mental Health Day on October 10th, a conversation with playwright Bess Weldon and Laura Clemenson of the Death Wings Project, which offers creatively compassionate art-making and storytelling programs about loss and grief that foster open conversation and community connection. The project is centered on Bess Weldon's award-winning script for the play Death Wings and includes Death Wing making workshops and longer residencies co-created with community-focused organizations. The project's recently launched a toolkit to bring this art-making and storytelling experience to people around the country who can't access in-person workshops. A free virtual open house gathering will be held on October 8th at 4 to meet Bess and learn more about the toolkit. That's on State of the Art, Sunday and Monday at noon.
0: I'm Aaron Kane. Thanks for joining me. Hungarian composer Zoltán Kodály is remembered for his music, but also for what he did for music education. He developed an entire method, the Kodály method, which is used around the world to train who knows how many musicians. But he also used it to train composers. One of them was Reza Sugar, and this is a divertimento that he composed, performed here by the Erdődy Chamber Orchestra.

0: Zsolt Sefcsik conducted the Erdődi Chamber Orchestra in that Divertimento by Hungarian composer Reza Sugar. Well, from Hungary, it's not too far to Romania. That's where we're headed next, in a minute.
1: I'm Elliot Forrest, and I hope you'll join us for the next broadcast from the Chamber Music Society of Lincoln Center. 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
0: In 1904, Romanian composer George Enescu was 23 years old and was already considered a rising star in Paris. He was getting attention there as both a composer and a virtuoso violinist. While he was in Paris, he learned from the best, Gabriel Fauré and Jules Massenet, so the DNA of the Paris Conservatory certainly made its way into Enescu's music. He wrote this music at the request of Fauré and the flute professor at the conservatory, Paul Toffanel. The result, Cantabile and Presto by George Enescu.

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0: Anne Epperson, the pianist there, with flutist Maria Piccinini, the two of them performing that Cantabile and Presto.
1: 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Maine Public Classical is also available at mainepublic.org and on many of the HD2 channels of Maine Public Radio.

Steve Reich started writing music in the 1960s. Since then, he's written a lot of music to feature percussion instruments, like vibraphones and marimbas, large and small. The largest marimbas are very large indeed. They can play 5 octaves. That's just 2.5 octaves short of what a grand piano can play. The lowest note they can play is the lowest note a cello can play, low C. In 2009, Steve Reich realized he'd never written for a 5-octave marimba, so he made sure to include a couple when he wrote this, Mallet Quartet, today's global encore for Steve Reich's 90th birthday.

Dance in the Twilight, from the Springtime Suite by Eric Coates. That was the Slovak Radio Symphony Orchestra, conducted by Andrew Penny. Thank you for joining me this hour. I'm Aaron Kane. Every Saturday during this hour, we share an exclusive live performance from concert halls and festivals around the world. We call it the Global Encore. This time, it's a performance from this past February, recorded at the Conde Duque Contemporary Culture Center in Madrid, and it's a performance of the music of American composer Steve Reich, whose 90th birthday is today. This is something he composed in 2009 for two vibraphones and two big five-octave marimbas, Mallet Quartet, played here by the Colin Curry Group.

0: A performance from this past February at the Conde Duque Contemporary Culture Center in Madrid, Spain. That was the Colin Curry Group performing Mallet Quartet by Steve Reich, who was a little trepidatious about writing something for 5-octave marimba. They can play very low notes, but he thought that when you hit the lowest notes too hard with the mallet, you don't get a pitch, you just get a fuzzy noise. But he worked it out. It's all in the wrist and in the writing. Up next, Mozart gets a little bit fiddly. Stay tuned.
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0: When you picture Mozart, do you picture him at a keyboard? It would make sense if you did. He was a keyboard virtuoso from a very young age. Then there's the movie, Amadeus, which only ever showed Mozart playing a harpsichord or conducting, but it is worth remembering. Mozart learned to play the violin. At the same time, he learned to play the keyboard. Here's a violin sonata by Mozart, played by violinist Alina Ibrahimova and pianist Cedric Tiberghien.

0: Violinist Alina Ibragimova joining pianist Cedric Tiberghien. That was the Violin Sonata in A Major by Wolfgang Amadeus Mozart. Up next, Carl Nielsen calls it good.
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0: Carl Nielsen wrote this music, intending it to be the first movement of a symphony, but he never finished the rest of the movements that would have made up that symphony, so a few years later he basically said, okay, it's done. And he premiered it as his Symphonic Rhapsody.

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0: An early symphonic work by Carl Nielsen there. He wrote that when he was 23. He thought it would be the first movement of a symphony and then decided he didn't need the rest of the symphony. The Symphonic Rhapsody by Carl Nielsen, played there by the Danish Radio Symphony.
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What is minimalism? It depends on what you think is being minimalized in minimalism. Well, in this music, it certainly isn't the performance forces that are being minimalized. This is a large ensemble, almost as big as a symphony orchestra, plus two singers. Steve Reich has been called a master of minimalism, a pioneer in an artistic movement. If you ask Steve Reich himself, he's not crazy about that label, and doesn't often use the word minimalist to describe his music. He does call it an intuitive movement towards what we wanted to hear. I'm Aaron Kane. You'll hear Music for a Large Ensemble by Steve Reich on his 90th birthday. This is how the hour begins. This is how the hour begins. This is how the hour begins. Not with a bang, but a murmur.

The Murmure, The Murmur, or The Whisper, the name of that nocturne by Maria Szymanowska, played there by pianist Anna Chiborowska. Thanks for joining me. I'm Aaron Kane. Let's hear some music for guitar by Colombian composer Gentil Montaña. It's played here by Chilean guitarist José Antonio Escobar.

Guabina Viajera, from the second Colombian suite by Colombian composer Gentil Montaña, played there by Chilean guitarist José Antonio Escobar. Roque Cordero was born in Panama, and he wasted no time in becoming an important musical figure in his home country. He started writing music when he was still in high school, and he founded the National Orchestra of Panama when he was just 21 years old. Here are the miniatures for small orchestra by Roque Cordero, played by the Chicago Sinfonietta.

0: The Chicago Sinfonietta, conducted by Paul Freeman. Miniatures for Small Orchestra, by Roque Cordero. Okay, Small Orchestra, meet Large Ensemble. In a minute.
1: For a weekly dive into the Maine art scene, tune into State of the Art on Sunday and Monday at noon. Host Heather McDougall sits down with guests every week, all kinds of musicians as well as theater makers, writers, dancers, and visual artists, and the cultural leaders who make Maine such a special place for the arts. On this week's installment, to mark the upcoming World Mental Health Day on October 10th, a conversation with playwright Bess Weldon and Laura Clemenson of the Death Wings Project, which offers creatively compassionate art making and storytelling programs about loss and grief that foster open conversation and community connection. The project is centered on Bess Weldon's award-winning script for the play Death Wings and includes death wing making workshops and longer residences co-created with community-focused organizations. That's on State of the Art with host Heather McDougall, Sunday and Monday at noon.
0: Today is the birthday of American composer Steve Reich, and we are celebrating with his music. This is something he wrote in 1978, Music for a Large Ensemble. He thought of it as an extension of the Baroque Concerto Grosso, where there's more than one soloist. Well, here there are 20 soloists. He was also experimenting with voices, and not just for the sung parts in the piece. There are two female vocalists. He was experimenting with what he called the human breath as the measure of musical duration. So even the trumpet notes don't last longer than it would take someone to take one normal, comfortable breath. Music for a Large Ensemble. Steve Reich leads the Steve Reich Ensemble.

0: Steve Reich led the Steve Reich Ensemble in Music for a Large Ensemble by, wait for it, Steve Reich, who turns 90 today. Happy birthday.
1: The first Sunday in October is celebrated in many countries as World Communion Sunday. Its observance began in the U.S. around 1940 and has spread through many denominations. On the next With Heart and Voice, we'll listen to choral and organ music focusing on the sacrament of Holy Communion and on the unity of humanity. I'm Peter Dubois, and I hope you'll join me.
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0: Maurice Ravel was drawn to the waltz, so it stands to reason that he was inspired by several Viennese composers. A lot of them happened to be named Strauss, but one of them was named Franz Schubert. He composed a set of 34 dances called Sentimental Waltzes, and then later a set of 12 called Noble Waltzes, so Ravel certainly had Schubert in mind when he set about writing his Noble and Sentimental Waltzes.

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1: To Franz Schubert with his noble and sentimental waltzes. 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

Amor mahat vahase harbe. That's what they're singing. You can find those words in the Talmud, near the very beginning of the Talmud. The translation, say little and do much. Steve Reich could put those words on his business card. I think they're a perfect description of his approach to music. Music that celebrates simplicity by showing how profound simplicity is. I'm Aaron Kane. We're celebrating the 90th birthday of Steve Reich with his You Are Variations this hour. Nobody knows whether the old Swedish fiddler they called Lasse Inliby wrote this tune, or if he just played it so often that it became his tune, but it's played here by the Danish String Quartet.

The Danish String Quartet, who also created that arrangement of the old Swedish waltz, Lasse in Liebe. 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I'm Aaron Kane, very pleased to be listening along with you. Here is music of Armenian composer Stefan Elmas, A Romance.

pianist Mikhail Arapetyan, performing that Romance by Stefan Elmas. Here is an introspective and solemn meditation by American composer Jonathan Leshnoff, Elegy, written in memory of the thousands of nameless people everywhere who have suffered under oppression.

0: Elegy by Jonathan Leshnoff. Alexander Micklethwaite conducted members of the Oklahoma City Philharmonic.
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0: That October 1st is International Coffee Day. 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
2: We are celebrating the birthday of Steve Reich. He turns 90 today, and here is something he wrote in 2004 for instrumental ensemble and singers called You Are Variations. It's in four movements, and each movement is a setting of a short text, either in Hebrew or translated from Hebrew into English, from various sources, from the Psalms, from the Talmud, the writings of Rabbi Nachman. The text of movement one is, "You are wherever your thoughts are." Movement two translates to, "I place the eternal before me." Movement three, the text back in English again, is, "Explanations come to an end somewhere." And the final movement back in Hebrew translates to, "Say little and do much." Here are members of the Los Angeles Master Chorale and a pretty large but unnamed ensemble of instrumentalists, all doing much and all being led by Grant Gershon. You Are Variations by Steve Reich.

0: You Are Variations by Steve Reich. Grant Gershon conducted the Los Angeles Master Chorale and Instrumental Ensemble.
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0: Here's another musical treasure that was once lost but now is found. It's by Ukrainian composer Anatoly Kos-Anatolsky, something he wrote for violin and piano originally, but there was a version for violin and orchestra. There was. It was written in 1962, and then that version was lost. In 2019, Ukrainian violinist Solomia Ivakiv asked another Ukrainian composer to reconstruct that lost score from an early audio recording, leading to this much more recent audio recording of The Poem by Anatoly Kos-Anatolsky.

Ukraine National Symphony Orchestra, conducted by Volodymyr Sirenko. That was Poem by Ukrainian composer Anatoly Kos-Anatolsky, featuring violinist Solomia

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Steve Reich is not one for giving his music complicated titles. Music for 18 musicians, drumming, different trains, and this one, The Four Sections. The title refers to the four sections of the orchestra: strings, woodwinds, brass, and percussion. They're all here. It also refers to the four movements he divided the piece into. They're called slow, slow, moderate, and fast. The title also refers to the four harmonic sections each of the four movements are divided into. Four contains multitudes. Who says three is the magic number? Here's another number that's pretty magical, 90. The age Steve Reich reaches today. We'll celebrate his birthday with this music this hour. Here's music by another American composer who may not have reached 90, but she did live a full and rich musical life, Amy Beach. This is her Prelude on an Old Folk Tune, played by Joanne Polk.

Amy Beach based that on a 17th century Irish melody, her prelude on an old folk tune, played there by Joanne Polk. I'm Aaron Kane, grateful to be listening along with you on the 90th birthday of American composer Steve Reich. So I think it's only fitting that we start this hour with music by a composer who is 91. Terry Riley, who's often mentioned in the very next breath after Steve Reich, or perhaps before, both pioneers in minimalism, both rejecting formal structures for something a bit freer, a bit more influenced by jazz and other cultures, a bit different. A piece called In C is probably what Terry Riley is best known for. Well, here is another note-named piece of his, G-Song.

G-Song by Terry Riley, played there by percussionists Kasia Kadubowska and Dominik Bukowski. It was back around 1987 when conductor Michael Tilson Thomas suggested to Steve Reich that he compose this piece, something for his full orchestra to play. Strings, woodwinds, brass, percussion, all four sections. And he divided it into four movements featuring each of those sections. Steve Reich is often a three-part, fast, slow, fast kind of guy, but this time he wanted to write something that starts slow and then just keeps speeding up. Here is the Lyon National Orchestra, conducted by David Robertson, performing the four sections by Steve Reich on his birthday.

0: The Four Sections by Steve Reich, performed there by the Lyon National Orchestra, conducted by David Robertson. Beethoven shows you what he's made of in a minute.
1: The first Sunday in October is celebrated in many countries as World Communion Sunday. Its observance began in the U.S. around 1940 and has spread through many denominations. On the next, with Heart and Voice, we'll listen to choral and organ music focusing on the sacrament of Holy Communion and on the unity of humanity. I'm Peter Dubois, and I hope you'll join me.
2: Sunday morning at 6. For a weekly dive into the main art scene, tune in to State of the Art on Sunday and Monday at noon. Host Heather McDougall sits down with guests every week, all kinds of musicians as well as theater makers, writers, dancers, and visual artists, and the cultural leaders who make Maine such a special place for the arts. On this week's installment, to mark the upcoming World Mental Health Day on October 10th, a conversation with playwright Bess Weldon and Laura Clemenson of the Death Wings Project.
0: In his first set of string quartets, Beethoven was trying to prove that he understood and respected the influence of Haydn and Mozart and their quartets, but that he was also going to take things to the next level. Here are members of the Dover Quartet playing Beethoven's String Quartet No. 4.

0: members of the Dover Quartet, playing the String Quartet No. 4 by...
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Many composers have tried their hand at Shakespeare, especially the classic love story of Romeo and Juliet. Berlioz, Tchaikovsky, Prokofiev, they each spun out their own dramatic musical take on the tale, but this one's different. Charles Gounod was a lover, not a fighter. He saw Romeo and Juliet through a softer lens, and he knew that his strengths lay less in depicting the violence of the story and more in painting the romance of it all. So when he brought Romeo and Juliet to the stage, he turned away from the swords and the feuding, and he turned to the heart. No matter how dark things get, love reigns supreme, even in a tragedy like this one. Gounod's ballet music from Romeo and Juliet, performed for you here by the Orchestra of Toulouse. I'm Melanie Renata, and this is Music Through the Night.

0: Most composers who have tackled Romeo and Juliet have gone straight for the drama and the danger. Gounod clearly chose a different path for his ballet and let the love story take center stage. The Orchestra of Toulouse performing Michel Plisson at the podium. I'm Melanie Renata with another slice of a love story coming up for you in just a moment. 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
0: You get swept away here into a vibrant fairy tale dreamland. Three pictures from Sleeping Beauty by Engelbert Humperdinck.

the Bamberg Symphony Orchestra with a work from Engelbert Humperdinck, Three Pictures from a Supposed Fairy Tale Love Story. But I don't know, the whole plot of Sleeping Beauty just sounds like a nightmare to me. I'm Melanie Renata. You're listening to Music Through the Night, and you're about to be listening to a piece crafted in a burst of inspiration while Johannes Brahms was on a Swiss mountain retreat. Cellist Zuhal Bailey performing with pianist Awadhajan Prat. It's the second cello sonata in F major from Brahms.

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He was a man from two cultures. Composer Louis Theodore Gouvy grew up in a Prussian village within a French-speaking family, so he was steeped in both French and German cultures.

was highly regarded, but after his death, his music sort of fell into obscurity. This is a lesser-known work from him, a bit lighter than most of his other stuff. It's on the way. I'm Melanie Renata, and this is Music Through the Night.

The Monte Carlo National Opera Orchestra takes you on a late-night date here. You're off to the ballet. Music from Gioachino Rossini's take on William Shakespeare's Otello.

0: The night is young. It's the weekend, so why not? The ballet music from Otello by Gioachino Rossini, the Monte Carlo National Opera Orchestra performing. I'm Melanie Renata with a bright bit of Baroque on the horizon. 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
1: 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I'm Michael Barone. 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
0: Georg Philipp Telemann was the most celebrated German composer during the late Baroque era, and not only because he actually published his music, which then made it accessible to the public, but also it's because he composed quite a bit for a hot instrument of the time, the viola da gamba. His suite for viola da gamba and strings in D minor, shared with you here by soloist Sarah Cunningham and the Orchestra of the Age of Enlightenment, Monica Huggett at the podium.

Monica Huggett conducting the Orchestra of the Age of Enlightenment, and Sarah Cunningham playing the viola da gamba for Georg Philipp Telemann's suite for viola da gamba and strings in D minor. Tonight's classical music is supported by the University of Illinois' Geese College of Business, offering a completely online MBA program that learners can take at their own pace while engaging with classmates around the globe. Learn more at onlinemba.illinois.edu. I'm Melanie Renata with a compact little gem from Louis Theodor Gouvi, his Symphonie Breve, shared with you here by the German Radio Philharmonic. This is Music Through the Night.

0: He may have composed in the shadow of giants like Brahms and Schumann, but works like that show that Louis Theodore Gouvy had a clear voice of his own. His Symphonie Breve, Opus 58, the German Radio Philharmonic performing, Jacques Mercier at the podium.
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Have you ever been to a live musical performance? You can feel the buzz of energy that vibrates through the crowd, almost like the audience and the performers are all riding the same musical wave. The premiere of this piece was very much like that. Intense and invigorating, Ludwig van Beethoven himself at the podium, violently tearing his arms as he conducted. The orchestra matched his energy, of course, and the audience, well, they demanded more. You, my friend, don't have to demand a thing. This entire work is on the way. I'm Melanie Renata, super glad you're here. You're listening.

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OceanViewRC.com.

Here and Gone in the Blink of an Eye, the Pastoral Indie by Germaine Taillefer. I'm Melanie Renata, glad to have you here for some music through the night. This next work opens with a real sunny and warm personality, sort of the only mood that Russian composers were allowed to create in the 1960s and 70s. But Alfred Schnittke wove his feelings into his music, painted as paying homage to the classical greats. There's a bit of Bach here in Schnittke's Suite in the Old Style, the Moscow Virtuosi performing.

0: Vladimir Spivkov conducting the Moscow Virtuosi for the sound of Russian composer Alfred Schnittke, writing something simple and sincere, his suite in the old style. I'm Melanie Renata with a sincerely fiery symphony in just a minute. You're listening to Music Through the Night.
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0: Once, while Beethoven was losing his hearing, he was also coming out of yet another failed romance. And the man was broke. Clearly, he was navigating one of the most painful periods of his life. And it was then when he crafted this fiery piece, his 7th symphony in A major. Here's the West Eastern Divan Orchestra.

0: a symphony that blew away the audiences at its premiere. They begged for an encore of the second movement. Sorry, there's no time to give you the second movement again, but at least you got that, the whole shebang. Beethoven's 7th Symphony in A Major, Daniel Barenboim conducting the West Eastern Divan Orchestra.
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63 years old already, a celebrated composer across the Soviet Union, Reinhold Gluyer did something that no Russian composer had done before. He wrote a concerto for the harp. The idea began as a casual conversation in a ballet orchestra pit, and it slowly grew into a shimmering showpiece. Music that feels both grand and intimate. Like little secrets tucked inside a full symphony orchestra. It's on the way. I'm Melanie Renata. 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

You know that feeling when you're in the zone, completely consumed with whatever you're doing, writing, painting, cleaning, whatever? Well, that flow state is truly an incredible feeling, and there's magical stuff that can come from that, like this work by Dvorak, his Bagatelles. Here's the National Chamber Players.

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0: In just 12 days of uninterrupted inspiration, Dvorak poured out that set of joyful little pieces, his Bagatelles, Opus 47, Lowell Graham, conducting the National Chamber Players. I'm Melanie Renata, with Music on the Way, that was crafted by a 17th century nun. 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
0: My guess is you might not have heard of composer Isabella Leonarda, but her Opus 16 features the earliest known published instrumental sonatas by a woman. This is her fourth, performed by Cappella Strumentale del Duomo de Novara.

The 17th century nun Isabella Leonarda composed strictly only during the time allotted for rest at the convent she taught at. In all, she wrote around 200 sacred and instrumental pieces. That was her fourth sonata, her opus 16. I'm Melanie Renata, so glad to have you here for some music through the night. As you edge a bit closer to daylight, things get a bit dramatic with this harp concerto by Reinhold Glier. Here's harpist Rachel Masters and the City of London Sinfonia.

0: A blend of Viennese classical style with Russian romantic nationalism. The Harp Concerto by Reinhold Glier, performed by the City of London Sinfonia and harpist Rachel Masters. Richard Hickox at the podium.
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When you're hung up on someone, when you're falling in love, there's a particular sort of distraction that happens. Everything you create seems to carry the essence of your crush, even if it's not intentional. That happened to Samuel Coleridge Taylor. He was a young student at the Royal College of Music, and he met someone. And in that season of infatuation, when concentration felt impossible and everything was electric, he wrote four waltzes. Four characteristic waltzes. You get carried on this wave of love with this work later this hour. I'm Melanie Renata. Please stay with me.

As your night starts to dissolve and transform into your morning, this may be the best micro soundtrack. A peaceful work by Ludovico Einaudi called Out of the Night.

Violinist and conductor Angel Dubon with La Pietà, offering you a slow morning mood out of the night by Einaudi. And a good Sunday morning to you. I'm Melanie Renata. Thanks for sharing some time and space with me. This work by Mozart, it sounds deceptively simple, just as much as it sounds familiar. He called it a piece for beginners, but I don't know what sort of beginner can rock this tiny gem from such a musical genius. It's Mozart's 16th piano sonata in C, performed for you here by pianist Orly Shaham.

Mozart could make even the most complex work seem easy. And I guess, also, pianist Orly Shaham, she can make the most complex work seem easy, too. There she shared Mozart's elegant and effortless piano sonata number 16 in C. Now, on a Sunday morning, in the midst of harvest season, it only feels natural to dig into a work by 12th century nun Hildegard von Bingen. Before she was ever even a composer, she was a medical writer, a naturalist, philosopher, and poet, and the only 12th century composer to set her writing to music. This is her work called Veni Creator Spiritus.

0: Anonymous for helping to weave the connection between nature and a higher energy. Veni Creator Spiritus by Hildegard von Bingen. I'm Melanie Renata, and I'm so glad you got a moment like that, because the pace really picks up in just a tick.
1: For a weekly dive into the Maine art scene, tune into State of the Art on Sunday and Monday at noon. Host Heather McDougall sits down with guests every week, all kinds of musicians as well as theater makers, writers, dancers, and visual artists. On this week's installment, to mark the upcoming World Mental Health Day on October 10th, a conversation with playwright Bess Weldon and Laura Clemenson of the Death Wings Project, which offers creatively compassionate art-making and storytelling programs about loss and grief that foster open conversation and community connection. The project is centered on Bess Weldon's award-winning script for the play Death Wings and includes Death Wing making workshops and longer residences co-created with community-focused organizations. That's this week on State of the Art, today and Monday at noon here on Maine Public Classical.
0: This work takes you on a quick adventure. It begins with a brief 20-second saunter, and then some big, bold themes just break right in. The London Mozart Players here with Antonio Rossetti's Symphony in D.

0: themes of galloping horses, hunting horns, even barking dogs, bringing that work to its conclusion. Matthias Bammert leading the London Mozart Players for Antonio Rossetti's Symphony in D. I'm Melanie Renata, with a bit of a dance break in just a moment.
1: The first Sunday in October is celebrated in many countries as World Communion Sunday. Its observance began in the U.S. around 1940 and has spread through many denominations. On the next With Heart and Voice, we'll listen to choral and organ music focusing on the sacrament of Holy Communion and on the unity of humanity. I'm Peter Dubois, and I hope you'll join me.
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3: 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I'm Steve Seal. That's next time on APM's Symphony Cast.
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0: The waltz takes shape here in the form of four characteristic waltzes by Samuel Coleridge Taylor. He wrote this work as he was falling head over heels with his future wife, and that Twitter-pated vibe flutters through the whole thing. Here's the RTE Concert Orchestra.

0: not necessarily a collection of waltzes, just a waltz-inspired piece. Four characteristic waltzes by Samuel Coleridge Taylor, Adrian Leeper, conducting the RTE Concert Orchestra.
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Hello, and welcome to With Heart and Voice. I'm Peter Dubois, and I'm delighted that you've joined me for the next hour of sacred choral and organ music. The first Sunday in October is celebrated by Christians in many countries as World Communion Sunday. Its observance began in the U.S. around 1940 and has spread through many Christian denominations and is a much-needed balm in today's world. On today's program, we'll listen to choral and organ music focusing on the sacrament of Holy Communion and on the unity of humanity, including works by Durafle, Prue, Lauridsen, Vaughan Williams, and others. Along the way, we'll also take note of the Feast of St. Francis. We'll begin with original organ music by Angela Craft Cross, inspired by the Tree of Life windows in her home parish. Written as a passacaglia, the recurring bass line, much like the trunk of a tree, provides a foundation and thread illuminating the changes of life's seasons. Angela Craft Cross plays Tree of Life on the Great Organ of Methuen Memorial Music Hall in Methuen, Massachusetts.

The choir of St. Paul's Cathedral, London, sang Ralph Vaughan Williams' setting of a portion of Psalm 34, O Taste and See. Andrew Carwood conducted, and treble soloist was Benjamin Irvin Cappell. We began with organ music by composer and performer Angela Craft Cross. She played Tree of Life on the organ at the Methuen Memorial Music Hall. One of the most beautiful Eucharistic chants, Adoro Te, sets a Latin hymn by Thomas Aquinas, Humbly I Adore You. Stephen Cracciolo has created a luminous setting of this iconic chant, with each of the four stanzas receiving a varied musical treatment. Michael McCarthy leads Cathedra in this performance.

Ad Rote Devote, a set by Stephen Cracciolo and performed by Cathedra. Michael McCarthy directed. You're listening to With Heart and Voice. The unity and love of believers is inherent in the text of the hymn Ubi Caritas et Amor, attributed to 8th century writer Paulinus of Aquileia. The chant melody also finds its roots in a similar time frame. One of the most beloved settings of this chant was composed in the 20th century by Maurice Durufle. We'll hear it performed by the choir of St. John's Church, Elora, Ontario. Noel Edison conducts. Where charity and love are, there is God.

Two Latin motets by 20th century French composers. We just heard the Eucharistic motet O Sacrum Convivium by Olivier Messiaen, performed by the choir of St. John's College, Cambridge, under the direction of George Guest. Earlier, the choir of St. John's Church, Elora, sang Ubi Caritas et Amor by Maurice Durufle. Noel Edison directed. In 1935, Harry T. Burley adapted an African-American spiritual tune to set a hymn text dating from 1908, In Christ There Is No East or West. The Cathedral Choral Society sings, led by J. Riley Lewis.

O God of Our Divided World, a hymn with text by Alan Norman Phillips with a tune by J. Riley Lewis, who directed the Cathedral Choral Society. Eric Plutz played the organ. Earlier, they sang the hymn, In Christ There Is No East or West, with tune adapted by Harry T. Burley. Little known outside of France, Pierre Kuntz was active as an organist, choirmaster, teacher, and composer in and around Paris in the late 19th and early 20th centuries. Beginning in 1928, he served as maître de chapelle, or music director, at the Church of Saint-Sulpice, where Vidor and later Dupré were titular organists. From his substantial number of organ works, we'll hear a piece from 1911, Communion. Damon Spritzer performs on the organ of the Cathedral Saint-Étienne in Châlons-en-Champagne, France.

Communion by Pierre Kuntz. Damon Spritzer performed on the historic 1849 organ of the Cathedral Saint-Étienne in Châlons-en-Champagne, France. You're listening to With Heart and Voice. Psalm 34 is an apt one for World Communion Sunday, as we heard in Vaughan Williams' motet earlier. It's a psalm of both praise and thanksgiving. Richard Prue said it as a responsive psalm in 1995 and dedicated it to Bruce Neswick and the Diocese of Lexington, Kentucky, where Bruce was serving at Christ Church Cathedral at the time. We'll hear Taste and See, performed by the Cathedral Singers, led by Richard Prue.

Richard Prue led the Cathedral Singers in Taste and See, his own setting of Psalm 34, verses 2 through 11. Maurice Durufle's setting of Ubi Caritas, heard earlier, sets only the first half of the 8th century text attributed to Paulinus. West Coast composer Morten Lauritsen has provided a more extended setting of this text, incorporating the full hymn. Like the setting of Maurice Durufle, Lauritsen's setting is also based on the plain chant. The choir of Trinity Church Boston sings, directed by Brian Jones.

Morton Lauridsen's beautiful and powerful setting of Ubi Caritas was performed by the choir of Trinity Church, Boston. Brian Jones conducted. You're listening to With Heart and Voice. This week marks not only World Communion Sunday, but the feast day of St. Francis of Assisi on October 4th, marking the day he died. In honor of that observance, we'll listen to a setting of the prayer attributed to him, composed by Alan Pote. Prayer of St. Francis is performed here by the Atlanta Master Chorale. Eric Nelson conducts.

The Atlanta Master Chorale sang Prayer of St. Francis by Alan Pote. Eric Nelson conducted. The beloved African-American spiritual, He's Got the Whole World in His Hands, speaks simply and directly to the concept of the unity of humanity and creation, fitting for both World Communion Sunday and the Feast of St. Francis. We'll hear an arrangement by Mac Wilberg, who leads the men of the Tabernacle Choir at Temple Square.

A Gaelic Blessing by John Rutter was performed by Polyphony with the Bournemouth Sinfonia, all led by Stephen Layton. Earlier, Mac Wilberg led the Men of the Tabernacle Choir and Orchestra at Temple Square in his own arrangement of He's Got the Whole World in His Hands.

0: thank you for joining me for With Heart and Voice today as we've listened to music to celebrate both World Communion Sunday and the Feast of St. Francis. I hope you enjoyed the selections on today's program and found them to be inspiring and uplifting. 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
5: In the list of unusual holidays and observances, one of my personal favorites is International Coffee Day. It is celebrated on October 1st every year, although, I don't know, isn't every day coffee day, literally? Did you know that there is a perfect Baroque-era composition for this important holiday? And it is by a composer who surely needed a little pick-me-up to help him deal with all of his work responsibilities and difficult patrons and those 20 children. Pour yourself a cup of joe, or whatever your preferred beverage might be, and listen to selections from Johann Sebastian Bach's Coffee Cantata, coming up in about 20 minutes.

Trumpeter Allison Balsam can skip the coffee and the morning alarms since she retired from her performing career just a little over a year ago. But she's happy to give you a little wake-up call, along with organist Stephen Cleobury, playing the chorale prelude Wachet auf, Wake Awake for Night is Passing, by Johann Sebastian Bach.

from their 2016 album, Ubilo. Trumpeter Allison Balsam and organist Stephen Cleobury played the chorale prelude Wachet auf by Johann Sebastian Bach. This is Sunday Baroque. There's a story that Arcangelo Corelli was giving a house concert for his biggest fan and patron, who was having a conversation over the music. And so Corelli just put down his violin and said that he didn't want the music to interrupt their conversation. But he also dedicated 12 sonatas to that important patron. It was Cardinal Pietro Ottoboni. And Rebel Baroque plays one of them.

Violinist Jörg Michael Schwartz and Rebel played the sonata Opus 4, No. 10 by Arcangelo Corelli from a set of sonatas dedicated to his patron, Cardinal Pietro Ottoboni. Composer Antonio Caldara was another beneficiary of Ottoboni's support. These are two of Caldara's sinfonias played by the University of Salamanca Baroque Ensemble.

The University of Salamanca Baroque Ensemble played The Baptist and Joseph Interprets His Dream, a pair of biblically themed programmatic symphonias by Antonio Caldara. You are listening to Sunday Baroque.

0: Do you have a question for one of our hosts? Are you wondering about a piece you heard on air? 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Maine Public is pleased to be a media sponsor of the Maine Lit Fest, a statewide celebration of literature, creativity, and community presented by the Maine Writers and Publishers Alliance. This year's Lit Fest is happening now through October 9th and includes a wide variety of events throughout the state featuring writers, poets, and illustrators from Maine and beyond. 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
1: 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The cat does not leave the mouse. Young ladies remain coffee addicts. The mother loves her cup of coffee. The grandmother drank it also. Who can blame the daughters? That is from the Coffee Cantata by Johann Sebastian Bach, documenting a playful exchange between a young coffee-drinking woman and her disapproving father. Masaaki Suzuki leads Bach Collegium Japan in selections from Bach's Coffee Cantata.

Masaaki Suzuki led Bach Collegium Japan with soprano Carolyn Sampson, bass Stefan Schreckenberger, and tenor Makoto Sakurada performing selections from the Coffee Cantata by Johann Sebastian Bach. He composed it in the early 1730s. It's a comic exchange between a young woman who loves to drink her coffee and her disapproving father. There is more about International Coffee Day on our website. And while you're there, check out our shop for a Sunday Baroque coffee mug and other merch. It's sundaybaroque.org. Lots of musicians in 18th century Leipzig, including Bach, used to hang out at a hotspot called Zimmermann's Coffee House, where they would have weekly jam sessions. And that is where the name for the French early music group Café Zimmermann came from. This is their performance of some of Jean-Baptiste Lully's opera music.

0: Café Zimmerman played some 17th century French opera music by Jean-Baptiste Lully, the Chaconne and Little Air from Phaeton, and the first air from Armide. You can look up more about the music or hear today's show again later this week on our website, sundaybaroque.org.
1: 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Maine Public is a media sponsor of Winslow Homer Painter Etcher at the Portland Museum of Art. These rare etchings shown in dialogue with related paintings, drawings, and proofs provides insight into how Homer's Maine studio influenced his process and compositional choices. Winslow Homer Painter Etcher is on display now through October 18th, and Maine Public members are eligible for a discount on admission. 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
0: 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In 1724, Antonio Vivaldi composed his opera Il Giustino for the carnival season in Rome. Clarinet virtuoso Martin Frust loves Vivaldi's music, and he wanted to have something to play, so he picked out some of his favorite tidbits from Giustino and from some other works, and he created clarinet arrangements and grouped them into concertos. Martin Frust and Concerto Cologne play the second of those so-called clarinet concertos by Vivaldi.

0: Clarinetist Martin Fürst and Concerto Cologne played the second so-called Clarinet Concerto by Antonio Vivaldi. He had arranged some of his favorite arias from Vivaldi's operas, The Faithful Nymph and Il Giustino, and the oratorio Judith Triumphant. Sunday Baroque is produced at WSHU in Fairfield, Connecticut, and funded by the Richard P. Carmody Fund at Hartford Foundation for Public Giving, providing support to institutions that are committed to enriching lives in Connecticut, including Hartford Stage Company and the Hart School at the University of Hartford. Our production team is Julie Ferdino, Jennifer Basher, Sabrina Garone, Ann Lopez, and Lexi Perinol. I'm Suzanne Bona, and this is Sunday Baroque. There's a saying that the more you love music, the more music you love. And violinist Rachel Barton loves all kinds of music. She used to play electric violin in a heavy metal group. In an interview in the Cleveland Plain Dealer several years ago, she said, "You can't eat nothing but steak, even if it's great steak." Coming up on Sunday Baroque, you'll hear Rachel Barton Pine playing Baroque music using a cool and unusual instrument called viola d'amore.
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0: It's Sunday Baroque. I'm Suzanne Bona. Flute was a catch-all name for various types of recorders used in the 18th century. And Gwyn Roberts employed several different types of flutes for her recording of sonatas by 18th century musician Francesco Mancini. Voice flute is a tenor recorder in D major, and its range allows it to play most of the music written for transverse flute in the early 18th century, as well as a lot of violin music and vocal music, and that's how it earned its nickname. Today you will hear Gwyn Roberts playing music by Mancini on her voice flute with members of her ensemble Tempesta di Mare.

Born and raised in Rome, the 17th century singer, keyboard player, and composer Francesca Campana published a couple of volumes of arias or airs for solo voice, and the musical group Les Capsburg Girls sings two of them.

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From their album Vox Femine, Les Capsper Girls sang Charming Maiden and Love If Tonight by the 17th century Roman musician Francesca Campana. This is Sunday Baroque, supported by Newport Mansions, protecting, preserving, and presenting an exceptional collection of house museums and landscapes in one of the most historically intact cities in America, Newport, Rhode Island, newportmansions.org. The phrase viola d'amore literally translates to love viol. The instrument resembles a violin with one big difference. Viola d'amore has one set of strings played directly with a bow and a second set of strings that are sounded by sympathetic vibrations. Rachel Barton Pine, lutenist Hopkinson Smith, and Ars Antiqua play one of Antonio Vivaldi's concertos for viola d'amore.

0: Viola d'amore player Rachel Barton Pine, lutenist Hopkins and Smith, and Ars Antiqua played Antonio Vivaldi's Concerto Catalog Number 540. This is Sunday Baroque.
1: For a weekly dive into the Maine art scene, tune into State of the Art on Sunday and Monday at noon. Host Heather McDougall sits down with guests every week, all kinds of musicians as well as theater makers, writers, dancers, and visual artists. On this week's installment, to mark the upcoming World Mental Health Day on October 10th, a conversation with playwright Bess Weldon and Laura Clemenson of the Death Wings Project, which offers creatively compassionate art making and storytelling programs about loss and grief that foster open conversation and community connection. The project is centered on Bess Weldon's award-winning script for the play Death Wings and includes Death Wing making workshops and longer residences co-created with community-focused organizations. That's this week on State of the Art, today and Monday at noon here on Maine Public Classical.
0: Sunday Baroque is supported by the Friends of Sunday Baroque, whose contributors include Lynn Walther of Lake Grove, New York, and the Maurer Family Foundation in loving memory of Gil Maurer. I recently discovered a fascinating 2014 album called Musica Encerrada, the oral legacy of the Sephardic diaspora from the early music ensemble Capella de Ministres. It illustrates the diverse cultural musical blending that happened when the Sephardic Jewish people were forced out of Spain in 1492 and made their homes in nearby communities where they blended the traditions and languages and musical heritages.

0: The name of the group is Capella de Ministres, and they played a suite of music from the Sephardic diaspora, the music of the Sephardic Jewish people who were displaced from Spain and forged relationships in Turkey, Greece, Morocco, and Algeria. There's more about the music on our website, sundaybaroque.org.
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0: 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Voice Flute is a tenor recorder in D major, and its range allows it to play most of the music written for transverse flute in the early 18th century, and a lot of violin music and vocal music, which is where it earned its name. Gwynne Roberts plays one of Francesco Mancini's sonatas on her voice flute with Tempesta di Mare.

Recorder player Gwyn Roberts, guitarist Richard Stone, harpsichordist Adam Pearl, and cellist Lisa Terry performed Francesco Mancini's Recorder Sonata No. 5. In early 2024, pianist and music scholar Rochelle Sinnett released the third volume in her ongoing series Bach to Black. On this one, she paired the six French suites by Johann Sebastian Bach and his overture in the French style with music by composers including Adolphus Hailstork, Betty Jackson King, Margaret Bonds, and William Grant Still. This is Rochelle Sinnett playing the second French suite by Bach.

0: Pianist Rochelle Sinnott played the second French suite by Johann Sebastian Bach. It's from her album Bach to Black, Volume 3. Bach at the beach? Why not? 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Sunday Baroque is produced at the Richard P. Garmany Classical Music Production Suite at WSHU Public Radio in Fairfield, Connecticut, by Julie Fredino, Jennifer Basher, Sabrina Garone, Ann Lopez, Lexi Perinol, and I'm Suzanne Bona. This is Sunday Baroque. By around age 10, Georg Philipp Telemann had already mastered playing several instruments, including flute, violin, zither, and harpsichord. At 12, he began composing his first opera and was teaching himself music theory and composition. Coming up on Sunday Baroque, you'll hear Georg Philipp Telemann's Concerto in A for Oboe d'Amore, played by another self-taught musical prodigy.
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0: It's Sunday Baroque. I'm Suzanne Bona. Thomas Stacy took piano and violin lessons in elementary school and then played clarinet in the school band. But one day he heard the sound of the oboe in an overture by Gioachino Rossini, and he fell in love with it. A few years later, he sold his beloved motorcycle so he could buy an English horn, which is a cousin to the oboe, and he taught himself to play both instruments. He earned a full ride to the Eastman School of Music. Today you'll hear Thomas Stacy playing a concerto on yet another double reed cousin of the oboe.

American Brass Quintet was founded in 1960 at a time when there wasn't a lot of music for them to perform as a brass quintet. Instead, they sought out music they wanted to play and then transcribed it to accommodate their group's forces. American Brass Quintet performs all brass versions of two madrigals by Claudio Monteverdi.

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Madrigals are a form of vocal music. American Brass Quintet played two brass arrangements of madrigals by Claudio Monteverdi, That Little Bird Which Sings So Sweetly, and Oh, Painful Separation. This is Sunday Baroque, funded thanks to listener support. In 1737, George Frederick Handel composed a three-act opera called Berenice. It's one of those compositions by Handel that just didn't make the greatest hits list. But the music is lovely. The Academy of St. Martin in the Fields plays the overture, minuet, and gigue from Berenice.

Christopher Hogwood led the Academy of Ancient Music, playing a suite from the opera Berenice by George Frederick Handel. 17th century Italian singer and composer Antonia Bembo was a few decades older than Handel. She spent a big chunk of her career in France, where she taught music and started composing. Soprano Céline Sheehan and l'arpeggiata perform Antonia Bembo's aria Have Mercy on Me.

0: Soprano Celine Shane and L'Arpeggiata performed Have Mercy on Me. It's an aria by Antonia Bembo. You can follow Sunday Baroque on Instagram for fun throwbacks and lots of photos. We're at Sunday_Baroque. 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
0: Sunday Baroque is funded by a group of music-loving donors called the Friends of Sunday Baroque, whose generous contributors include Lynn Wather of Lake Grove, New York, and Rita Sackett, in loving memory of her husband, Mark. As a boy growing up in Arkansas, Thomas Stacy learned to play the piano, violin, and clarinet, but when he heard the oboe on a recording of an overture by Rossini, it changed his life. He started teaching himself to play the oboe, and as a teen, he sold his motorcycle so he could buy himself an English horn, too. That is passion. Thomas Stacy became the New York Philharmonic's longtime English horn player. This is the concerto by Georg Philipp Telemann on yet another double reed instrument, Oboe d'Amore, played by Thomas Stacy with Toronto Chamber Orchestra.

0: Thomas Stacey was oboe d'amore soloist with Toronto Chamber Orchestra, playing Georg-Philipp Telemann's Concerto for Oboe d'amore. You can always look up more about the music on our website using the detailed playlists there. 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
0: 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Ariane Baroque has a recording of music by two rebellious Baroque era men who defied their family's wishes and became professional musicians. The album Rebelle Baroque includes the 45th Flute Concerto by Johann Quantz, with flutist Claire Guimond as the soloist.

0: Johann Quantz composed 300 flute concertos. Harpsichordist Alexander Wyman led Ariane Baroque Orchestra with flutist Claire Guimond playing number 45. Sunday Baroque is produced at WSHU in Fairfield, Connecticut, and funded by the Richard P. Garmany Fund at Hartford Foundation for Public Giving, providing support to institutions that are committed to enriching lives in Connecticut, including Hartford Stage Company and the Hart School at the University of Hartford. Our production team is Julie Fredino, Jennifer Basher, Sabrina Garone, Ann Lopez, and Lexi Perinol. I'm Suzanne Bona. This is Sunday Baroque. What Artemisia Heard is a recording project that explores music from the time of painter Artemisia Gentileschi and her fellow artists. It suggests the beautiful cross-pollination of the arts and the creative people of the day. Coming up on Sunday Baroque, you'll hear music composed by some of Artemisia's personal friends and hear for yourself what Artemisia heard.
1: 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Maine Public Classical is also available on the Maine Public app and at mainepublic.org. 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
0: It's Sunday Baroque. I'm Suzanne Bona. British painter Thomas Gainsborough was said to be completely fascinated with music. He owned numerous instruments and had tried, with not too much success, to play them. Violin and viola da gamba were the instruments he played the least worst. Gainsborough's friend group had many professional musicians, and he would paint their portraits in exchange for a few lessons. Today, you'll hear music written by some of the composers who were friendly with Gainsborough.

If you go to the National Portrait Gallery in London, you can see Thomas Gainsborough's portrait of the Italian musician Felice Giardini. He was one of the young men in Gainsborough's group of friends that would go out carousing together in London. Lastre plays the adagio, or the slow section, of Giardini's fifth quartet, Opus 21.

L'Astrée played an excerpt from the fifth of five quartets, Opus 21, by Felice Giardini, that he dedicated to the Duke and Duchess of Devonshire. This is Sunday Baroque, funded thanks to listener support. In 1737, George Frederick Handel composed a three-act opera called Berenice. It's one of those compositions by Handel that just didn't make the greatest hits list. But the music is lovely. The Academy of St. Martin in the Fields plays the overture, minuet, and gigue from Berenice.

Christopher Hogwood led the Academy of Ancient Music, playing a suite from the opera Berenice by George Frederick Handel. 17th century Italian singer and composer Antonia Bembo was a few decades older than Handel. She spent a big chunk of her career in France, where she taught music and started composing. Soprano Céline Sheehan and l'arpeggiata perform Antonia Bembo's aria Have Mercy on Me.

0: Soprano Céline Chaine and L'Arpeggiata performed Have Mercy on Me. It's an aria by Antonia Bembo. You can follow Sunday Baroque on Instagram for fun throwbacks and lots of photos. We're at Sunday_Baroque. You're listening to Sunday Baroque.
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0: Sunday Baroque is funded by the Friends of Sunday Baroque, whose contributors include the New Family Trust in memory of Joan Cockrell New and the Strop family of Wilton, Connecticut. British painter Thomas Gainsborough was fascinated with music. He owned and tried to play various instruments. He was also friendly with many professional musicians and would paint their portraits in exchange for lessons or for a composition. One of Gainsborough's friends was Carl Friedrich Abel, composer of this sonata.

Chivalry Agri Ab played the first sonata composed by Carl Friedrich Abel, friend of painter Thomas Gainsborough. The artist painted portraits of Abel and many other musician friends, and you can see some of them on our website. There are links on today's playlist page. There are at least 5 paintings by Gainsborough of various members of the Linley family, whose members included father and son composers Thomas Linley Sr. and Jr. The Locatelli Trio plays Thomas Linley Jr.'s violin sonata in A major.

0: The Locatelli Trio played the Violin Sonata in A Major by Thomas Linley Jr., whose family was tight with artist Thomas Gainsborough and his family. You can follow Sunday Baroque on Instagram for fun throwbacks and lots of photos. We're at Sunday_Baroque. 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
1: 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Host Heather McDougall sits down with guests every week, all kinds of musicians as well as theater makers, writers, dancers, and visual artists. On this week's installment, to mark the upcoming World Mental Health Day on October 10th, a conversation with playwright Bess Weldon and Laura Clemenson of the Death Wings Project, which offers creatively compassionate art-making and storytelling programs about loss and grief that foster open conversation and community connection. The project is centered on Bess Weldon's award-winning script for the play Death Wings and includes Death Wing making workshops and longer residences co-created with community-focused organizations. That's this week on State of the Art, today and Monday at noon here on Maine Public Classical.
0: 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Thomas Gainsborough's close friends included Johann Christian Fischer, who was a star oboe player and composer, and like so many of Gainsborough's friends, there is a portrait of him. In fact, he was such close friends that he married one of Gainsborough's daughters, although it didn't last because he was apparently cheating on her with her sister. Johann Christian Fischer composed this oboe concerto played by oboist Michael Niesmann and Cologne Academy.

0: Michael Alexander Villens led Cologne Academy with oboist Michael Niesmann playing the 7th Oboe Concerto by Johann Christian Fischer, a friend and the son-in-law of portrait painter Thomas Gainsborough. Sunday Baroque is produced at the Richard P. Garmany Classical Music Production Suite at WSHU Public Radio in Fairfield, Connecticut, by Julie Fredino, Jennifer Basher, Sabrina Garone, Ann Lopez, Lexi Perinol, and I'm Suzanne Bona. This is Sunday Baroque.
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Music by Wolfgang Amadeus Mozart, a divertimento in F major, performed by the ensemble Amadeus Winds. You're tuned in to Sunday Brunch here on Maine Public Classical. I'm Sarah Tuttle. Thanks very much for tuning in and joining me. Later in the hour, David Zinman will lead the Baltimore Symphony Orchestra in music by Leonard Bernstein. We'll also hear from the Brooklyn Philharmonic in a piece by Peggy Glanville Hicks that's full of Mediterranean sunshine. We hear next a suite by Georg Philipp Telemann, inspired by the great literary hero Don Quixote. This Don Quixote suite is meant to depict episodes from the literary hero's life. You'll hear depictions of Quixote charging windmills, his squire Sancho Panza being tossed in a blanket, horses gallop, dreams are filled with beautiful maidens, and battles are won and foes are vanquished. Jeanette Sorrell leads the Apollo's Fire Baroque Orchestra in the Don Quixote suite of Georg Philipp Telemann.

The Don Quixote Suite of Georg Philipp Telemann. That was Jeanette Sorel leading the Apollo's Fire Baroque Orchestra. Thanks very much for making Sunday Brunch a part of your weekend listening here on Maine Public Classical. I'm Sarah Tuttle. For a weekly dive into the Maine arts scene, you can enjoy episodes of State of the Art on Sundays and Mondays at noon here on Maine Public Classical. Host Heather McDougall sits down with guests each week. You'll hear from musicians, as well as theater makers, writers, dancers, visual artists, and the cultural leaders who helped make Maine such a special place for the arts. You can look forward to lively chats full of stories and the inside scoop on the incredible work happening across our creative community here in Maine. This week, Heather sits down with playwright Bess Weldon and Laura Clemenson to talk about their project called the Death Wings Project. It offers creatively compassionate art making and storytelling programs to help folks process loss and grief. It's to mark the upcoming World Mental Health Day on October 10th, so you won't want to miss that wonderful conversation with Heather and the founders of the Death Wings Project coming up here on State of the Art in just a little while. In the meantime, here's some sunny music from Peggy Glanville Hicks' Etruscan Concerto. This is the opening promenade. Dennis Russell Davis leads the Brooklyn Philharmonic Orchestra here on Sunday Brunch.

The Etruscan Concerto of Peggy Glanville Hicks, the opening promenade from the piece. Dennis Russell Davis led the Brooklyn Philharmonic Orchestra. Music by Peggy Glanville Hicks. Next, the suite of symphonic dances from Leonard Bernstein's beloved musical, West Side Story. David Zinman leads the Baltimore Symphony Orchestra, here on Sunday Brunch.

0: The beloved symphonic dances from Leonard Bernstein's West Side Story. David Zinman led the Baltimore Symphony Orchestra. You're listening to Sunday Brunch here on Maine Public Classical. I'm Sarah Tuttle. As we head into the 12 o'clock hour, you can look forward to State of the Art coming up here just ahead. Performances from soprano Emma Kirkby and cellist Xavier Philippe. We'll hear a piece by Franz Joseph Haydn written for an instrument that enjoyed only a brief period of popularity, and some chamber music for flute and strings by Erica Wazin. All of that's coming up and more here on Sunday Brunch.
1: 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I'm Steve Seal. That's next time on APM's SymphonyCast.
0: 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Maine Public Classical is also available at mainepublic.org, on many of the HD2 channels of Maine Public Radio, and on the Maine Public app. Just ahead, State of the Art.
2: Good afternoon. You're listening to Maine Public Classical. This is State of the Art. Every week we dive into the Maine art scene, talking with the people who create, collaborate, and shape our vibrant cultural landscape. I'm your host, Heather McDougall. Death Wings is an award-winning play by Maine-based playwright, actor, and educator Bess Weldon. It's about a woman who has dedicated her life to making wings as an end-of-life ritual, a story that asks us to marvel at the wonder of flight and the mysteries of human love, connection, loss, and letting go. The Death Wings Project has grown out of that script, offering death wing making workshops and residencies. The project has recently developed a new toolkit and an upcoming virtual open house. And with me to talk about all of this are two folks, the creator of the Death Wings Project, Bess Weldon, and her collaborator, Laura Clemenson, founder of the Pre-Dead Social Club. Welcome to State of the Art, Bess and Laura.
3: Thanks, Heather.
4: Yeah, thanks. I'm so pleased to be here.
2: I want to start with the very beginnings of the roots of this project, which is the play itself, which is your baby, Bess. Tell me about the play.
4: Sure. Death Wings, the play, has been floating around in my consciousness since the fall of 2014. And I started writing the first draft of it the fall that my father was actively dying.
2: Okay.
4: And then as I was working on the play and developing this main character, who you mentioned, her name is Grand. And Grand has this invented end-of-life ritual where when someone in her community is dying, she goes to them and asks them to tell the story of their life in 5 sentences. Mm. And she listens to the story, their responses, and then she goes about their space collecting paper, fabric, fibers. She cuts all of it up and crafts the person a set of wings out of these materials that she believes really helps that person pass from this life to whatever comes next.
2: Okay.
4: And so while I was working on the play, I decided to try making wings for my father. Mm. And I'm not a visual artist by trade or training.
2: Okay.
4: So I really had to develop very much by trial and error and a lot of error, a process through which I could try to, you know, imitate this idea that came out of my imagination and see if I could put it into practice and what would happen. Wow. So I did it. I found what I found was this sort of mesh fabric that I used to then weave these individual feathers that I cut out of paper and fabric that were, you know, things that were important to my father's life. And through the process, figured out how to weave them and affix them. And I ended up making this basically life-size set of wings really to help me move through the grief of the loss of my dad. Okay. Over the course of the pandemic, when everything had come to a pause, I really took the advantage of the pause and said, oh, I don't want to just produce this play. I actually want to build basically a platform for encouraging people to talk about death, loss, grief, and to do it through creative practice. Because we were really interested in what would happen if we invited audience members, community members, into the creative process to get their hands involved in making what we call mini wings, which are accomplishable in a sort of 3-hour period. And so it was all like a really wraparound kind of experience, inviting people in lots of different ways into the story, into these ideas, and giving them lots of ways of thinking about how do I open myself up to the things that feel like they're hardest to talk about. How can creativity open that space and bring people together, partly to have their own experience with it? A friend of mine talks about making wings as an opportunity to put your hands into your grief. Yeah. And then the project has continued on. So the play premiered in the spring of 2023. Okay. And then we've been continuing with workshops since then, all over Maine, down into the seacoast in New Hampshire, where Laura is living and working, and out to the West Coast. And we have a whole contingent out in San Diego that is also doing this work. Wow. And then we started to come up with this idea of how can we find a way to share this with even more people? Okay. In my memory, it was really Laura who said, what about creating a toolkit? If I remember correctly, I think I was pretty resistant at first.
3: That's accurate, Bess.
4: Okay.
3: Can I share why I thought you were resistant?
4: Yes, please.
3: And this is very admirable. To me, the intentionality that went into these workshops to offer people very safe and intentional space. Mm-hmm. And as Bess was educating me on everything that they did before they did their public workshops in relationship to the play, they consulted with social workers, mental health folks. And I was like, wow, I love that. You are going so, I'm not going to say above and beyond. You're mm-hmm. being so intentional to an audience you have yet to meet. Mm-hmm. And the intent and the intent to the impact was very thought about. So the hesitation was feeling the loss of control of that audience and wanting to make sure that people felt safe and comfortable in potentially a very tender space based upon how long ago there was this loss. And I just heard that loud and clear. But then I just said, I still feel so strongly that this is a contemplative practice that I can totally see

0: to collect everything and be the collector and the presenter. I just saw so many more possibilities. And actually, the feedback that we've been getting from the toolkit is the steps that we have. There is intention. There is things to guide people into that space before you even cut your first feather. I see this as a mechanism for trying to find a way to support our loved ones who have had a spouse, a child, a parent die, and you have anniversaries that come up. You have special times that friends can coalesce. Friends, two people, three people, and put a set of wings together and send that to this person to say, thinking of you. Mm-hmm. And it becomes this lovely talisman that they can put somewhere private or somewhere public. Then all of a sudden, I mean, one of the big things that we struggle with is knowing how to bring somebody up. Is it okay? Is it not okay? Where are people at? All of a sudden, you have this set of public in your house, death wings sitting on the counter next to some books. And it's like, whoa, what is that? And then all of a sudden, each of those feathers perhaps is a story in and of itself.
1: 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And there you can find an extended version of this episode, plus past episodes, photos, and links to go with what you hear on the show. 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My name is Heather McDougall. 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
2: Heather McDougall in conversation with Bess Weldon and Laura Clemenson, learning about their Death Wings project, a project centered on Bess Weldon's award-winning script for the play called Death Wings. It's an initiative that offers creatively compassionate art making to allow folks to process loss and grief. It's a beautiful project. 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State of the Art airs again tomorrow at noon, and an extended version of the episode will be available for you to enjoy online.

A song by composer Robert Jones called Love Winged My Hopes, all about the highs and lows of love. Soprano Emma Kirkby performing with lutenist Anthony Rulli. Thanks very much for tuning in and making Sunday brunch a part of your weekend listening here on Maine Public Classical. I'm Sarah Tuttle. We hear next the Bridgehampton Suite of Erica Wazin, written for Maria Martin's Bridgehampton Festival. We'll hear Martin on the flute with violinist Jesse Mills, violist Danielle Farina, and cellist Edward Aaron. The Bridgehampton Suite of Erica Wazin.

The Bridgehampton Suite of Eric Owaisen, written for his good friend Maria Martin and her Bridgehampton Festival. Maria Martin was the featured flutist in that performance. She was joined by violinist Jesse Mills, violist Daniel Farina, and cellist Edward Aaron. Eric Owaisen's Bridgehampton Suite. Do you have an old vehicle haunting your garage or your driveway? We'd like to help. 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Xavier Philippe is the featured cellist in this concerto by Marie-Jaël. Hervé Niquet leads the Brussels Philharmonic, here on Sunday Brunch.

A cello concerto by Marie Jaël featuring soloist Xavier Philippe. That was Hervé Niquet leading the Brussels Philharmonic. We hear a piece next written for an instrument that was obsolete almost before it became popular. The baritone is a stringed instrument, and there weren't many people that learned how to play it, but Franz Joseph Haydn's employer happened to be a big fan, so Haydn wrote an inordinate number of chamber pieces for the baritone. We'll hear one of them now. This is his 57th baritone trio, performed by the aptly named ensemble, the Haydn Baritone Trio.

0: music written for a stringed instrument called the baritone, an instrument that didn't enjoy a great deal of popularity, but one of its biggest fans happened to be Prince Esterhazy, the employer of Franz Joseph Haydn. Haydn ended up writing a great deal of music for the instrument. That was his 57th baritone trio, performed by the Haydn Baritone Trio. As we head into the 1 o'clock hour here on Sunday Brunch, just ahead is Taste This. We'll hear music by Bellini for our Taste This selection today. Later in the hour, Anthony and Damar McGill are the soloists in a piece by Franz Danzi. We'll hear the Rattle Songs of Pura Fe, arranged for string quartet. And there's music for Viola da Gamba by Johann Sebastian Bach coming up as well. I'm Sarah Tuttle. Thanks for joining me for Sunday Brunch. I hope you stay tuned for more great music.
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0: That's the Chamber Music Society of Lincoln Center coming up at 7 o'clock this evening, right after Weekend Unwind with Heather McDougall, here on Maine Public Classical, WBQA Boothbay, Brunswick, 96.7, WBQE Millbridge Down East, 93.7, WBQF Freiburg Bridgeton, 91.7, WBSJ Frenchville, St. John Valley, 88.3, WFAS Fort Fairfield, 88.7, WBEM Eastport, 90.7, WBSQ Monson, 91.1, and 102.3 Sanford York 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Maine Public Classical is also available at mainepublic.org, on many of the HD2 channels of Maine Public Radio, and on the Maine Public app. Taste This is made possible by our listening community, along with premier-level sponsor Ocean View at Falmouth, recognizing the value and lasting impact of classical music in Maine through their leadership support of this service.

The beloved soprano aria from Vincenzo Bellini's celebrated opera Norma, that was Casta Diva, featuring the great soprano Montserrat Caballé. That is our Taste This selection for the afternoon. It might not immediately be obvious as to why that's a Taste This choice, but there's a great story coming up. Vincenzo Bellini is from the town of Catania.

piece. And so the pasta dish became known as pasta alla Norma. And that's our Taste This connection for this Sunday afternoon. On Sundays at 1 o'clock, I offer a piece of music with some connection to the culinary realm. I hope you enjoyed that selection from Norma. And I hope you tune in on Sunday at 1 o'clock next week for more from Taste This. We enjoy next the third Viola da Gamba sonata of Johann Sebastian Bach. You'll hear Matt Heimowitz playing the cello piccolo and clavichordist Christopher O'Reilly.

The third viola da gamba sonata of Johann Sebastian Bach. You heard cello piccolo player Matt Heimovitz and clavichordist Christopher O'Reilly. Maine Public is pleased to be a media sponsor of the Maine Lit Fest, a statewide celebration of literature, creativity, and community presented by the Maine Writers and Publishers Alliance. This year's Lit Fest is happening now through October 9th, and it includes a wide variety of events through the state that feature writers and poets and illustrators from Maine and beyond. For complete details, please visit mainepublic.org and click on Community. And I hope you are able to enjoy some of those wonderful events. We enjoy next music by Pura Fay, a composer with Tuscarora roots. These are her rattle songs performed by the Dover Quartet.

The Rattle Songs of Indigenous composer Pura Fe, a piece originally written for vocal ensemble. The Rattle Songs were later arranged for string quartet by fellow Indigenous composer Jared Impechichaha Tate. That was the Dover Quartet in Pura Fe's Rattle Songs. Well, the weekend might be coming to a close, but it's never too late to start planning your next stretch of free time. And if you're looking to get more connected with autumn events in Maine, Maine Public's community calendar is here for you. It is chock full of cool events taking place across the state of Maine. Whether you're looking for something outdoors, something Halloween-themed, something kid-friendly, you might find what you're looking for at the calendar page. It's on our website, mainepublic.org, under the community drop-down menu. When you visit the calendar, you can search according to event type, date, or location, which makes it really easy to plan ahead. If you represent a venue, ensemble, or other organization, and you have an upcoming event that you'd like more Mainers to know about, you can submit your event details very easily through our online submission form. That's Maine Public's community calendar, bringing the people of Maine together. Here now are clarinetist Anthony McGill and flutist Damar McGill as soloists in this concertante by Franz Danzi. Alan Tinkham leads the Chicago Youth Symphony Orchestra here on Sunday Brunch.

0: A concertante for flute, clarinet, and orchestra by Franz Danzi, featuring a pair of brothers as soloists. You heard Anthony and Damar McGill as clarinetist and flutist. Alan Tinkham led the Chicago Youth Symphony Orchestra. You're listening to Sunday Brunch, and this is Maine Public Classical. I'm Sarah Tuttle. Just ahead, a performance from pianist Christopher Glynn and music by Modest Mussorgsky. Rachel Barton Pine is the soloist in a concerto by Jose Silvestre White. And there's some chamber music by Camille Saint-Saëns coming up as well. All that's ahead right here on Sunday Brunch on Maine Public Classical, which is made possible by you, so thank you.
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0: 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Maine Public Classical is also available at mainepublic.org, on many of the HD2 channels of Maine Public Radio, and on the Maine Public app as well.

music from a piece by Modest Mussorgsky called Sorochinsky Fair. It's a comic opera based on a short story by Nikolai Gogol. Romance meets the supernatural during summertime in the Ukrainian countryside in Sorochinsky Fair. You heard the Hopak of the Merry Young Ukrainians by Mussorgsky there, featured in that larger piece, performed by pianist Christopher Glynn. You're listening to Sunday Brunch on Maine Public Classical. I'm Sarah Tuttle. Here now is violinist Rachel Barton Pine as soloist with Daniel Heggie and the Encore Chamber Orchestra. A violin concerto in F-sharp by Jose Silvestre White.

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A violin concerto by José Silvestre White featuring violin soloist Rachel Barton Pine. Daniel Hagi led the Encore Chamber Orchestra. Thanks so much for tuning into Sunday Brunch here on Maine Public Classical. I'm Sarah Tuttle. Maine Public is a media sponsor of Winslow Homer, painter, etcher at the Portland Museum of Art. These rare etchings are shown in dialogue with related paintings, drawings, and proofs, and they provide insight into how Homer's Maine studio influenced his process and his compositional choices as an artist. Winslow Homer, painter, etcher, is on display now through October 18th, and Maine Public members are eligible for a discount on admission. For more details, please visit mainepublic.org and click on Community. We enjoy next the second piano trio of Camille Saint-Saëns, performed by the Neve Trio.

0: the second piano trio of Camille Saint-Saëns, featuring the Neefe Trio in performance. You've been listening to Sunday Brunch here on Maine Public Classical. I'm Sarah Tuttle, hoping you stay tuned for more great music. There's plenty on the way. Heather McDougall is on the way with Weekend Unwind, and she's got some beautiful music coming up in this next hour for you to enjoy. The Chamber Music Society of Lincoln Center and Pipe Dreams are coming up later on as well. Lots of great music still ahead here on Maine Public Classical. Sunday Brunch on Maine Public Classical is made possible by you, so thank you. Thanks also to premier-level sponsor Ocean View at Falmouth, recognizing the value and lasting impact of classical music in Maine through their leadership support of this service.
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2: 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I'm Michael Barone. I hope you'll be listening.
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3: 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I'm Steve Seal. 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
0: 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Maine Public Classical is also available at mainepublic.org, on many of the HD2 channels of Maine Public Radio, and on the Maine Public app. Heather McDougall just ahead with Weekend Unwind. She'll have performances from the Toronto Chamber Orchestra and violinist Joshua Bell coming up in this next hour. There's a piano concerto by Robert Schumann on the way. And just ahead, a performance from Les Musiciens de Saint-Julien, featured on their album The High Road to Kilkenny. I'm Sarah Tuttle. Thanks so much for joining me for Sunday Brunch.

An anonymous tune titled Cunning Young Man, performed by the French ensemble Les Musiciens de Saint-Julien, led by François Lazarevich. That's from their gem of an album called The High Road to Kilkenny. A charming start to this Sunday's edition of Weekend Unwind here on Maine Public Classical. I'm your host, Heather McDougall, for this afternoon into evening stretch. Today's show spotlights a few of the great American pianists who've been big competition winners, namely Van Cliburn, winner of the first International Tchaikovsky Competition in Moscow in 1958, and much more recently, Eric Liu, winner of last year's International Chopin Piano Competition in Warsaw. You can catch both of those players within the next 90 minutes or so. So stick around for all of that. But for now, a little sinfonia nicknamed Cleo by Wenzel Pickel. Our friends over the border, the Toronto Chamber Orchestra, will perform it for us.

Czech composer Venzel Vigl, his symphonia titled Cleo. We heard Kevin Mallon conducting the Toronto Chamber Orchestra. The Maine Public Book Club connects readers across the state, and we're inviting you to join us for the next selection. It is called The Islanders. It's by award-winning author Lewis Robinson. The Islanders is a gripping story of teenage survival and camaraderie, reckoning with class conflict in America. Tune in for the book club discussion about this with host Bill Nemitz and Lewis Robinson on Tuesday, October 20th. For all the details, visit mainepublic.org/bookclub. About 6 weeks ago, violinist Joshua Bell marked his 15 years as music director of the Academy of St. Martin in the Fields with a release of a new album with them, and it is full of music by Paganini. Lots and lots of fireworks in that recording, as you can imagine. Until we can get our hands on that, I thought I would bring out some other fireworks courtesy of Joshua Bell for the time being. And these fireworks are Chrysler style. This is the Prelude and Allegro. And those fireworks kick in at about 3 minutes into this.

The Prelude, An Allegro by Fritz Kreisler. A living American legend there, Joshua Bell on violin, joined by Paul Cooker at the keyboard. We are going to turn the clock back to 1960 now for a classic recording by Van Cliburn, the Chicago Symphony Orchestra, and their sixth music director, Fritz Reiner. This is the Piano Concerto by Robert Schumann.

0: recorded just 2 years after his big win at the inaugural International Tchaikovsky Piano Competition in 1958. That was Van Cliburn in the Piano Concerto by Robert Schumann. He was joined there in April of 1960 by the Chicago Symphony and their music director of that time, Fritz Reiner. The first of five visits that Cliburn made to Chicago to play under Reiner's direction. Incidentally, for those who like to be up on their classical music news, you will want to know that last week, the Chicago Symphony Orchestra announced a very fresh rebranding of themselves, and they are now going to call themselves simply Chicago Symphony, having dropped the word orchestra at the end. And I admit it might take us some time for that to cement itself here on the air because we're so used to saying all three words together, but I promise we will all get there together with a little practice. So if you want to go check out that new branding, a new logo, the whole nine yards, you can see it at chicagosymphony.org. 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
1: Dvorak's Seventh Symphony is a lyrical tribute to the Czech people and their political struggles. On the next Chicago Symphony Orchestra program, Klaus Mäkelä conducts this work along with Brahms's Second Piano Concerto with soloist Daniil Trifonov. Next time with the CSO, I'm Lisa Simeone.
0: That's on Tuesday evening at 8. 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Maine Public Classical is also available at mainepublic.org and on many of the HD2 channels of Maine Public Radio. Eric Liu, the second of our two piano competition prize winners, spotlighted in today's playlist, he will be coming up in about just 5 minutes or so after this little Baroque interlude, courtesy of Dario Castello.

A sonata by Dario Castello. We heard the Irish Baroque Orchestra, led by Monica Hoggett. I'm your host this afternoon, Heather McDougall. Thanks so much for being here on Weekend Unwind. In about 10 minutes' time, I have lined up music written for this very month of October by Tchaikovsky. But first, it will be the Barcarolle by Chopin, played for you by Eric Liu, last year's winner of the International Chopin Piano Competition.

The Barcarolle by Frédéric Chopin. Couldn't resist bringing that piece to you by way of the artist who just last year won the International Chopin Piano Competition. His name, Eric Liu. He was the first American to win that competition in Warsaw in 56 years. Can't believe it. Last time an American won, it was 1970. And on that occasion, it was Garrick Olson winning. Maine Public is pleased to be a media sponsor of the Maine Lit Fest, a statewide celebration of literature, creativity, and community presented by the Maine Writers and Publishers Alliance. This year's Lit Fest is happening now through October 9th and includes a wide variety of events throughout the state featuring writers, poets, and illustrators from Maine and beyond. For complete details, visit mainepublic.org and click on Community.

A selection titled October from the larger work The Seasons by Tchaikovsky. The performance by the Moscow Chamber Orchestra and conductor Konstantin Orbelian. One of the cornerstones of the wind repertoire is the Sextet for Piano and Winds by Ludwig Tuwila. And apparently, Tuwila's close friend Richard Strauss was a huge fan of this piece, gave it a big boost. We're going to hear a performance of the sextet now from Les Vents Français, along with the pianist Éric Lesage.

0: The Sextet for Piano and Winds by the late 19th century Austrian composer and friend of Richard Strauss. His name, Ludwig Tuella. Performing that for us today was the ensemble Les Vents Français, along with Eric Lesage on piano.
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2: This is The Plow by Candace Joneth. Up at 4 to drive, donut and coffee from home, nothing's open. You have Maine to yourself, her grace and her fury. You have Marlene's reflection, smile, seduce, kiss, ruin. Feet crunching the snow, cheeks blister, lungs ache, the void is so cold. You dig out the plow through irony and conceit. You slow dance with Marlene, ghost, lover, passenger, mistake. 9 visible breaths you count. Truck warms, radio hisses, the loneliness takes hold. Her isolated mountains and flood-bruised coasts. Your first kiss and your last fight. Flesh, fate, rapture, spoil. Fleece, stiff with elements. Plow scrapes, light bounces, your heart breaks anew. Her bitter beauty and her ferries to nowhere. Marlene will awake to safe roads. Love, sorrow, sand, salt. That was The Plow by Candace Joneth. Candace Joneth is a writer living, researching, and writing from the cold coast of Maine. She is a master's candidate in creative writing and literature at the Harvard Extension School. The Plow is from Working Maine, a chapbook in progress that draws attention to Maine's seasonality and the lesser-known jobs that make life in our state possible. I love the way this poem's simple language creates a lingering, ghostly music that blurs that boundary between love of place and unrequited romantic love.

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1: You can find every poem in this series at mainpublic.org. Just search Poems From Here to bring up a list of episodes. Special thanks to Robert M. Chute and family, as well as Phil Steele and Francesca Galluccio Steele, for making Poems From Here possible. Poems From Here is produced by me, Jane Donahue. The theme music is composed by Chris Moore. Gibson Faye LeBlanc and Samara Cool Doyon manage permissions. I'm Jane Donahue. Thanks for listening.

0: Next time on APM SymphonyCast, we're at Orchestra Hall, Minneapolis, as Paolo Bartolomeoli leads an eclectic program featuring two new works, including Altar de Cuerda by Mexican composer Gabriela Ortiz, played by violinist Susie Park, and Sergei Prokofiev's adventurous and dramatic Symphony No. 3. I'm Steve Seal. That's next time on APM's SymphonyCast.
1: 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Maine Public Classical is also available at mainepublic.org and on many of the HD2 channels of Maine Public Radio. Violinist Renaud Capuçon has a big presence in this next hour of music. He will be playing the Elgar Concerto shortly. It is a rare example of a non-English player championing this concerto by the quintessential English composer. Stay tuned to hear more about that in a few minutes.

The Allegretto and Andantino from a sonata by Giovanni Battista Pichetti. Margot Dilmangani was there on harp as our soloist. I'm Heather McDougall with you up until 7 here on Maine Public Classical. This is Weekend Unwind. With unwinding on our minds, it's time to go ahead and get nestled into your cozy nook or wherever it is you might be spending the next hour. Because what I've got for you now is a full 50-minute work. It's the Violin Concerto by Edward Elgar. It's going to take us right up to about the 6 o'clock mark. The soloist in this recording will be Renaud Capuçon. Up until surprisingly recently, this Edward Elgar Violin Concerto was rarely heard outside of the UK and rarely heard in the repertoire of non-English violinists. But the Frenchman, Renaud Capuçon, has something to say about that. He believes the tide is turning and that not only this Elgar Violin Concerto is worthy of our attention, but also Elgar's Violin Sonata. He thinks both of them are going to take off in popularity and that many more players will start taking them on. And he's determined, I suppose, to be one of the first. We're going to hear him now in this piece alongside the London Symphony Orchestra and a conductor with a long history with the LSO, Simon Rattle.

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0: A work of nobility and tenderness. Those are the words of the soloist there about the piece he played. He is violinist Renaud Capuçon. He performed the violin concerto by Edward Elgar and was joined by conductor Simon Rattle and the London Symphony Orchestra. That is from their All Elgar album released about 5 years ago. Ongoing annual member support makes Maine Public possible. 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That's Scott Marshalden at 800-884-1717. Thanks so much for considering Maine Public as part of your legacy.
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0: Catch that program in just about an hour at 7 p.m. You're listening to Maine Public, and this is listener-supported Maine Public Classical. WBQA Boothbay-Brunswick 96.7, WBQE Millbridge Down East 93.7, WBQF Freiburg-Bridgeton 91.7, WBSJ Frenchville St. John Valley 88.3, WFAS Fort Fairfield 88.7, WBEM Eastport 90.7, WBSQ Monson 91.1, and 102.3 Sanford York County, 106.1 Bangor, 104.1 Portland, and 99.7 Waterville. Maine Public Classical is also available at mainepublic.org and on many of the HD2 channels of Maine Public Radio. An exceptional hour of American artists is up next. No less than saxophonist Stephen Banks, pianist Robert Levin, the Pacifica Quartet, and firstly, cellist Yo-Yo Ma.

That's titled La Mer by Nadia Boulanger. We heard Yo-Yo Ma and his longtime collaborator Catherine Stott at the piano. I'm your host, Heather McDougall. Thanks so much for being here. Just under an hour left with you, and then up at 7, the reins are handed over to the Chamber Music Society of Lincoln Center. In the meantime, though, a feast of top American artists. The next one up is pianist Robert Levin. In the 9th Piano Concerto by Mozart, the Academy of Ancient Music and Christopher Hogwood joining him.

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OceanViewRC.com.

The Piano Concerto No. 9 by Wolfgang Amadeus Mozart. New Yorker Robert Levin was the soloist with the Academy of Ancient Music and conductor Christopher Hogwood. Well, the Maine Public Community Calendar is an outstanding resource that I know many of you avail of on a regular basis, and it's a good time to remind folks about it and perhaps enlighten those who haven't heard of it. It's a place on our website that is basically a treasure trove of finding information about concerts and classes, lectures, fairs, festivals, all different kinds of activities and events. And you can search by date, type of event, and location, a few other things. And it's just a really handy resource to plan your weekends and just to see what's going on and get a feel for who's doing what. The other aspect of this that's great is you can actually enter details yourself. If you represent an organization and want to let Mainers know about your event, you can jump in and enter the details on the online form there. Maine Public Community Calendar, do check it out. It's findable at mainepublic.org. And when you're there, click on Community. In a world that's chaotic and fast-paced, saxophonist Stephen Banks wrote this as a reflection on his desire for peace. It is titled Surrender.

Music performed and composed by saxophonist Stephen Banks. That's titled Surrender. We heard pianist Zach Bjerken alongside him there. And if you enjoyed that, do go and check out Stephen Banks' recent album called Cries, Sighs, and Dreams. That piece Surrender is from that album. And there's just so much there that to soak up. I can't recommend it enough. And some of you already know how wonderful he is because you would have had a chance to see him and hear him at the Portland Chamber Music Festival back in August when he was here in Portland as one of the headliners. And it's a good moment to remember the festival because, in fact, they have some news out just in the last few days. They are going to be presenting a once-off concert on November 28th outside of the festival season. It's going to take place at One Longfellow Square. And it will be the East Coast debut of the ensemble Elenai. And this is a special one by the look of it. Three exceptional artists in this ensemble. Do check out their website and read about them. Kudos to the festival for bringing them to Portland. And you can check out the details at pcmf.org. Just one more work to share with you before we hit 7 o'clock. And it is the String Quartet in G by Florence Price, the Pacifica Quartet in this performance.

0: The music of Little Rock, Arkansas-born and longtime Chicagoan Florence Price, her string quartet in G. We heard the Pacifica Quartet performing. That's from an album of theirs out just earlier this year titled American Voices.
1: 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I'm Michael Barone. I hope you'll be listening.
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2: 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I'm Steve Seal. That's next time on APM's Symphony Cast.
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3: Dvorak's Seventh Symphony is a lyrical tribute to the Czech people and their political struggles. On the next Chicago Symphony Orchestra program, Klaus Mäkelä conducts this work along with Brahms's Second Piano Concerto with soloist Daniil Trifonov. Next time with the CSO, I'm Lisa Simeone.
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4: 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David Finkel and Wu Han, artistic directors. Now in its 57th season, the Chamber Music Society is one of the world's leading chamber music presenters. From its home in New York's Alice Tully Hall, on tour and on recordings, the Chamber Music Society delivers dazzling performances by virtuosic musicians to countless devoted listeners. On today's program, it's time to play, starting with the whirling sounds of Hator Villa-Lobos's Jet Whistle. Then we'll hear five easy pieces by Igor Stravinsky, which was inspired by a range of different national styles. And Antonin Dvorak's witty, folk-influenced string quartet in E-flat major.
5: Here's co-artistic director David Finkel with more.
6: The fascinating collection of works on today's concert by the Chamber Music Society is unified by a common thread, sources of inspiration close at hand. In the case of the Brazilian composer Hator Villa-Lobos, it may well have been his fascination with the innovation of jet airplane travel that began in the 1930s and became commercially available during the 1950s. Villa-Lobos was a frequent international traveler, and the work that begins our program, called Jet Whistle, calls upon the flute to imitate the sound of a jet engine. Furthermore, Villa-Lobos was trained as a cellist, so this duo combines his personal voice with a New Age sound that must have had a memorable effect on the distinguished composer, already in his 60s. Combine those elements with colorful Brazilian folk music traditions, and you have a work filled with delectable character. Igor Stravinsky is identified with his most daunting works, such as his ballet, The Rite of Spring, but he was also capable of composing accessible works of friendly, immediate appeal. Such is the set of pieces for piano, four hands, that he wrote for his two children to play in 1917. Stravinsky was in refuge from the strife of World War I on the shore of bucolic Lake Geneva, and the five simple movements all reflect tasty cultural influences, from a dreamy French andante in the style of his contemporary Erik Satie to Española, inspired by his recent trip to Spain, to Balalaika, a reference to the Russian folk instrument, Napolitana, a reference to the Italian city everyone loves, and at last, a gallop, a nod to the wildly popular Parisian cafes of the age. For a composer profoundly affected by the culture of his homeland, we have the shining example of Antonín Dvořák, whose music almost invariably breathes the air of his native Bohemia. To conclude today's concert, we offer a performance of his string quartet, Opus 51, composed at the dawn of his international fame. Dvořák's music had rocketed to the highest stature, a phenomenon that virtually laid out the welcome mat for nationalistic composers to enter the pantheon of the greats. In this performance by the Schumann String Quartet, we easily hear his love of homeland and can imagine ourselves in his beloved countryside, enjoying the sounds of nature.
4: Thank you, David. And now from the Chamber Music Society of Lincoln Center, to begin today's program, here is flutist Soo-Yun Kim, joined by cellist Mihai Marika, for a performance of The Jet Whistle by Heitor Villa-Lobos, which was composed in New York in 1950.

We heard The Jet Whistle by Hitor Villa-Lobos with flutist Soo-Yun Kim and cellist Mihai Morica in a performance from the Chamber Music Society of Lincoln Center. Next on the program, pianists Gilbert Kalish and Gilles Vansittel performing the five easy pieces for piano four hands of Stravinsky. They are Andante, Balalaika, Española, Gallop, and Napoletana. Hear now the music of Stravinsky.

0: We heard pianists Gilbert Kalish and Giovanni Sattel in a performance of Igor Stravinsky's Five Easy Pieces from the Chamber Music Society of Lincoln Center on the WFMT Radio Network.
1: 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I'm Michael Barone. 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
0: I'm Elliot Forrest. Next, the string quartet in E-flat of Dvorak, which is imbued with all the special qualities we love in Dvorak's music. Here is Schumann Quartet cellist Eric Schumann with more.
3: Well, Dvorak in general is famous for always his beautiful melodies, which stay for you forever once you listen to them. So it's very nature-connected, I would say, that music of his. Of course, this from where he came from, the Bohemian Czech background, folkloristic tunes, just the beginning already is so warm. You feel like you can smell the flowers on the field and the warm wind in your face. And so it's a very warm, beautiful music.
0: Thank you, Eric. And now here are members of the Schumann Quartet, violinists Eric Schumann and Ken Schumann, violist Lisa Rondelou, and cellist Mark Schumann for a performance of Dvorak's String Quartet in E-flat Major from the Chamber Music Society of Lincoln Center.

From the Chamber Music Society of Lincoln Center, we just heard the Schumann Quartet playing Antonin Dvorak's String Quartet in E-flat Major, Opus 51. That concludes our program for today. Join us next time for concert music by great film composers. We'll hear an effervescent trio for flute, violin, and piano by Nino Rota, who wrote the score to The Godfather, and then a massive, passionate suite by Eric Korngold, one of the forefathers of film music. Here's a preview.

0: Just a sample of the music you'll hear on next week's broadcast. I'm Elliot Forrest. Thanks so much for listening. 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The series producer is Bill Sigmund. 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

Well, the waiting game is over. And though it's been a long, long time from May to December, the days truly have grown short as we've passed through September. But though the delights of summer now are behind us, the fall season does offer benefits too, not the least being the glorious colors of autumn foliage and the music associated with this season. Kurt Weill's famous September song is but one amongst not quite a dozen selections that we'll be offering here. Some picturesque, such as Carson Kuman's Autumn Sketches, which were inspired by a watercolor painting, or the Autumn Reflections of Joseph Bonnet, little tone poems for organ. Leo Sowerby's first piece about autumn took its cues from an actual poem, while Antonio Vivaldi wrote original sonnet texts to accompany his most famous seasonal celebrations, one of which will be heard in just a moment. I'm Michael Barone. I do hope you'll spend some precious